0: Welcome to NHK Newsline. I'm Yamaguchi Hiroaki in Tokyo. Japan's Diet has compiled a consensus of the legislature on ways to ensure stable imperial succession. It has also submitted it to Prime Minister Takaichi Sanae. After receiving the consensus from Diet leaders, Takaichi expressed her intention to swiftly work with the legislature.
1: The government will promptly begin drafting the legislation so that it can be presented to the Diet.
0: The speakers and vice speakers of both houses of the Diet discussed the consensus on Wednesday with representatives of 13 political parties and parliamentary groups. The imperial family currently consists of Emperor Naruhito and 15 other members. Under the imperial house law, the imperial throne will be succeeded by a male offspring in the male line. At present, only 3 members are eligible, and in the younger generation, Prince Hisahito is the sole heir. This has raised concerns there will be no successor in the future. The consensus confirms that the line of imperial succession from the emperor to his brother, Crown Prince Akishino, and the Crown Prince's son, Prince Hisahito, must be ensured. The consensus also suggests female members remain in the imperial family after marriage. It further proposes adopting male descendants in the male line of former imperial branches. The Constitutional Democratic Party said it supports the female status retention plan, but did not reveal its stance on the male adoption plan. Meanwhile, opponents of the consensus are said to have repeated their arguments against it. The government plans to swiftly come up with a draft amendment of the imperial house law and other related bills to submit them to the Diet. Former lower house speaker Kono Yohei, who served as the president of the Liberal Democratic Party, has died. He was 89 years old. Kono expressed a cautious stance on revising Article 9 of the Constitution, which establishes Japan as a pacifist nation. In addition to LDP president, he also served as foreign minister and was known in particular for his diplomacy efforts with China and South Korea. Japan and Malaysia have agreed to boost cooperation on energy security amid the ongoing Middle East conflict, and that includes ensuring a stable supply of liquefied natural gas imports to Japan. Japanese Prime Minister Takaichi met her Malaysian counterpart Anwar Ibrahim on Wednesday. The leaders agreed Malaysia will ensure a stable supply of LNG. The country currently provides about 15% of Japan's LNG imports. The leaders also agreed to secure shipments of raw materials for fertilizers. Takaichi and Anwar pledged to make supply chains of rare earths and other critical minerals more resilient. On issues of security, the two noted the importance of maritime coordination. That will include joint exercises between the Japan Maritime Self-Defense Force and the Malaysian military. They also agreed their countries will continue to cooperate under Japan's official security assistance, which provides defense equipment and other supplies to the militaries of like-minded countries.
1: I'm confident these efforts will further improve Japan, Malaysia, and the region's autonomy and resilience under our updated vision for a free and open Indo-Pacific. We will take advantage of this summit to further deepen the bond between our countries and strengthen a comprehensive strategic partnership.
2: I really appreciate your candor, your friendship, and your deepening of the comprehensive strategic partnership between our two countries. And we have had very productive discussions on defense and maritime security, strategic industries, energy transition.
0: Tokyo and Kuala Lumpur will mark the 70th anniversary of diplomatic ties next year. Before the summit, Prime Minister Anwar sat down for an interview with NHK. Touching on critical mineral projects in his country, Anwar welcomed the involvement of other countries, but added that there are conditions.
2: There are certain terms that we impose. Number one, of course, they should have some processing and not exploit the natural resources. The higher you give a commitment for processing to be in the country, then the more importance we give to the potential investors.
0: Asked about the South China Sea, where his country has overlapping territorial claims with China, the Prime Minister's response was restrained.
2: Oh, South China Sea, as far as I see, we have issues with all our neighbors. Mm. But so far, we have not encountered any real serious commissions. Mm. Problem? Yes. That is why we have agreed in a consensus in ASEAN with China to agree on a code of conduct.
0: As for the situation in Gaza, he was critical of the response of Western countries.
2: Well, it is pinnacle of what you call the contradictions in policies, the hypocrisy in many of the countries in the West. So when it comes to Gaza, of course, what's happening? They call it a ceasefire and they kill everybody every day. Some women and children, they bomb tents. It's so easy to condemn Russia on Ukraine and so difficult to say anything strong against daily bombings in Gaza.
0: Next, U.S. Central Command says a short burst of strikes on Iran is now finished. CENTCOM says they were in response to the earlier downing of an Army helicopter. Iran says it carried out a drone attack on a U.S. Navy facility in response. CENTCOM said in the social media post that it had completed the attack. It said its fighter jets struck Iran's air defense, ground control stations, and surveillance radar sites near the Strait of Hormuz. It added that the operation was a proportional response to recent attacks on U.S. forces and commercial ships. Iran's Revolutionary Guard Corps said in a statement Wednesday that the U.S. attacks were baseless. It said the strikes destroyed a communications mast and reservoirs. Iran also claimed responsibility for a drone attack on a U.S. Navy facility in Bahrain. Lebanon's state-run news agency is reporting that Israel's raid on the southern city of Tyre has killed at least 8 people and injured 32 others. It's said that the work of removing rubble is still ongoing. Meanwhile, U.S. media outlet CNN says that by Tuesday, President Donald Trump has claimed at least 38 times the U.S. is close to reaching a deal with Iran to end the fight.

0: or that Tehran is desperate to do so.
1: We're very close to a deal with Iran.
2: How close would you say that you are to a deal right now with Iran?
1: Could happen any day.
0: On April 7th, Trump announced he would suspend attacks on Iran for 2 weeks, saying such time would allow the agreement to be finalized and consummated. But CNN says Trump has nonetheless spent the 2 months since then continuing to suggest the deal was right around the corner, even though one didn't materialize. The report adds, even Trump at one point seemed to acknowledge how often such predictions had gone awry. It also says, despite the tensions between Israel and Iran, Trump is still leaning in.
1: We're very close to having a very, very good, strong, powerful deal.
0: Moving on, Ukraine's top military commander has approved a plan to boost the country's military capabilities. It apparently aims to bolster the nation against the ongoing Russian invasion and over the longer term. Oleksandr Syrsky announced the approval of the plan that goes through 2030 in a social media post on Tuesday. He stressed the need to build the military of the future while fighting a difficult war. He says the development of missile systems is a key focus. Ukraine will develop long-range missiles capable of striking targets up to 2,000 kilometers away. Syrsky said the country will also reinforce artillery units with domestically produced equipment and other means. He indicated that Russia's invasion shows the armaments are still vital to modern combat. We now move to what's making headlines in the Asia-Pacific with Cholapansa Narula at our bureau in Bangkok.
3: Search and rescue teams are working full out in southern Mindanao, the hardest hit area. The death toll has risen to 45, with 17 people still missing. More than 600 others were injured. Rescuers in the city of General Santos searched through a collapsed building to determine whether anybody was trapped under the rubble. The powerful quake on Monday morning leveled scores of buildings across Mindanao Island. Authorities say more than 3,000 houses suffered damage, affecting tens of thousands of people. The tremor caused severe damage in rural communities. Landslides in the province of Sarangani near the epicenter destroyed homes and blocked roads. One resident whose house completely collapsed says the community is still waiting for relief 2 days after the quake.
4: Absolutely no aid has arrived, not even a little. They say the roads here have been badly damaged, so maybe that's the reason why nothing has reached us.
3: The quake caused widespread damage to power grids and communications networks. Authorities are still trying to assess the full extent of the damage. Indonesia's central bank has unexpectedly raised its key interest rate by 25 basis points to 5.5% in a bid to stabilize the country's currency. This comes just 3 weeks after a surprise half-point increase. At the heart of the move is the sharp decline of the rupiah. Indonesia's currency has continued to weaken, driven in part by persistent high fuel prices linked to tensions in Iran. The rupiah this month hit an all-time low of more than 18,000 per one US dollar and has continued to weaken. Investors' concerns over the economic and fiscal policies of President Prabowo Subianto's administration have added to the downward pressure. Last month, the government announced plans to channel exports of key commodities, including coal and palm oil, through state-owned enterprises. This move sparked uncertainty among domestic and foreign businesses. Then last week, Parliament passed legislation allowing lawmakers to issue binding recommendations to the central bank. This has raised concerns about increased political influence over monetary policy. With currency pressures intensifying, Bank Indonesia is moving swiftly to restore confidence. That wraps up our bulletin. I'm Cholapansa Narula in Bangkok.
0: Next, a museum showing a Japanese fishing boat exposed to U.S. nuclear test radiation has marked its 50th anniversary. The Daigo Fukuryumaru was contaminated by fallout from a hydrogen bomb on March 1, 1954, at Bikini Atoll in the Marshall Islands. its 23 crew members were exposed to radiation. One died 6 months later. The Daigo Fukuryu Maru exhibition hall has seen over 6 million visitors through last March since it opened. On Wednesday, a group of junior high school students went to the museum.
5: There were scars on the boat. It's amazing how they've preserved it.
6: I feel that over the past 50 years, the exhibit has managed to connect many people.
0: The boat was built about 80 years ago, making its preservation a major challenge. Japanese telecom giant NTT says it is launching a fund to make its next-generation data transmission technology widely available around the world. The firm on Wednesday announced a plan to form the iOwn AI Fund this month with its partners.
4: We hope the fund will enable us to build the iOwn ecosystem with our global partners and contribute to the formation of a new industrial base that supports the AI era.
0: NTT's partners come from South Korea and Taiwan, alongside the government-affiliated Development Bank of Japan. The fund will draw investment of roughly 80 billion yen, or nearly $500 million, from about 20 companies. Among the contributors are major chip makers such as U.S.-based GlobalFoundries and South Korea's Samsung Electronics, as well as Sony Group and NEC. iOwn, or Innovative Optical and Wireless Network, uses technology called photonics-electronics convergence. It harnesses the power of light to reduce electricity demands. NTT says this will allow data to be moved faster and in larger volumes, which will be especially important in AI data centers. The fund will set up management bases in Silicon Valley in the U.S. and Tokyo, with an eye on investing in startups specializing in chips and software. Its ultimate goal is to create an ecosystem for next-generation technology.
7: The government is supporting research and development of an all-photonics network that uses convergence technology, as well as efforts to promote it worldwide. We'll continue to actively support firms to improve their competitive edge and make the network globally available with public and private sector cooperation.
0: Chief Cabinet Secretary Kihara Minoru pointed out on the same day that the new technology is essential for building the digital infrastructure for an AI society. The prices of goods traded between Japanese companies rose in May. The pace of growth was the fastest in over 3 years, driven largely by higher prices of petroleum-related products. The Bank of Japan says the preliminary producer price index was up 6.3% last month from a year earlier. That's the biggest jump since March 2023. Petroleum and coal products, such as gasoline, rose nearly 14% as the effects of the Middle East conflict kept crude oil prices high. Chemical and related products, such as polyethylene, jumped more than 13% due to an increase in the price of naphtha. And non-ferrous metals rose over 42%, partly because aluminum production bases in the Middle East were damaged in the conflict. Amid a surge in bear encounters across Japan, a woman has been injured by a bear that attacked her in the parking lot of a shrine in the country's northeast. The animal has not yet been found. Police said the woman was attacked on Tuesday evening. The shrine is in a mountainous area of the city of Hanamaki in Iwate Prefecture. Police said the woman suffered face and shoulder injuries. She was taken to a hospital but was reportedly able to speak and walk. City officials and local hunters are considering setting up traps to capture the bear. The authorities are calling on people in the area to take precautions. On May 15th, a bear got inside the perimeter of Iwate Hanamaki Airport, forcing the temporary closure of the runway. Bear sightings have risen dramatically in Hanamaki. A total of 128 were reported between April and May, a 50% increase from the same period last year.
8: Japan had a spike in bear attacks last fall. Now bears are heading into urban areas again. This bear doesn't run even in car lights. More bear attacks could be possible in the months ahead as their food supply drops in the summer. What can we do to protect ourselves?
9: If you inadvertently encounter a bear, do not turn your back and run away. That could make the bear aggressive. Slowly step backwards while facing the bear. If an attack is imminent, lie face down on the ground and cover your head. Be particularly cautious in the early morning hours, as bears are active around that time. Stay safe.
0: The main spire of the iconic Sagrada Familia is now complete. Barcelona's famous basilica was founded in 1882 and has been a work in progress ever since. The church, the tallest in the world, is the unfinished masterpiece of renowned architect Antoni Gaudí. It has been under construction for more than 140 years. The design features 18 towers of varying heights. The newly completed Tower of Jesus Christ, the church's main spire, stands 172.5 meters and is crowned by a 17-meter cross. Many local residents welcomed the news of the completion.
10: Yo no esperaba ver terminado en vida.
11: I didn't expect it to be finished while I was alive. Now I hope to see the work completed.
0: Wednesday also marks the 100th anniversary of Gaudí's death. Pope Leo XIV will preside over Mass in the evening, and flowers will be placed at Gaudí's tomb. More than 4,000 guests are expected to attend the event. Earlier, my colleague Raja Pradhan spoke to NHK Rural's Nohara Naomichi in Barcelona for more on this story.
12: Well, Naomichi, can you describe where are you exactly at the moment?
13: Yes, so we are standing at the roof of a building near the basilica. And you can see it towering behind me. In the middle is the highest spire that has just been completed. Pope Leo XIV is set to hold the commemorative mass this evening. It is still early morning local time, but security measures have already begun around the church. The Sagrada Familia is a Catholic church, but more than 140 years of construction has made it a special place not only for Catholics, but also for people around the world. The project has endured many challenges, including the Spanish Civil War, financial problems, and construction delays caused by the COVID-19 pandemic. Antoni Gaudí is said to have envisioned the Sagrada Familia as a church open to all people. At a time when conflicts and turmoil continue around the world, attention is focused on what message will be delivered from this symbolic site.
12: Right. Naomichi, how is the completion of the main tower being received locally?
13: Yes, locals say the completion of the Tower of Jesus marks a major milestone in the construction project. For many residents, the church is a source of pride. At the same time, the influx of tourists from around the world has led to concerns about over-tourism. In recent years, measures have been introduced to address the issue. That includes designated visiting hours to prevent long lines from forming in the city. Some residents who have witnessed the basilica's construction for many years say to see the main tower finally finished has been a long-held dream. Overall, there is a growing sense of anticipation as the basilica, observed over generations, moves closer to completion.
12: Yes, and that said, it'll still take time for the entire project to be completed, right?
13: Yes, the full completion of the basilica is expected to take around another decade. Cranes remain alongside the towers, and construction is still ongoing in some areas. Progress was slow at times in the past, and due to the complexity of the design and funding shortages. But in recent years, advances in technologies and increased tourism revenue have accelerated the pace of construction. Work will continue on elements such as the facade at the front of the basilica. However, there has been some conflict surrounding Gaudi's original design and whether it involves expansions. That vision would require the relocation of many nearby residents and businesses. This is a key issue as the church and city officials consider how to reach a settlement with locals.

0: For more on our headlines, please do check out the NHK World Japan website. Now, it might be summer, but spring-like strong storms are popping up across the central parts of the United States. Our meteorologist, Jonathan Ngo, has a look at the details in World Weather.
1: Hello, we're seeing some vigorous activity taking place across the upper Midwest of the United States. We have a system that's been moving through, and in the process of really picking on some hot air from the south, we're seeing a big kick in the pants from a cold front behind it, and that's generating a lot of vigorous storms around the front, and we're expecting it to continue to be a part of the story as we go into Thursday. Chicago down to Oklahoma City, looking at thunderstorms with highs in the 30s. Rain also expected in Toronto with thunderstorms extending across into New York and Washington, D.C. as we go through the day on Thursday. Meanwhile, across Europe, we have another type of setup with a cold front pushing through the central portion of the continent. More on the rain side as opposed to stormy weather, but still something to be looking out for as we go through the day. On Thursday, rain to Stockholm, Warsaw, Vienna, and Rome, also seeing some rain. The heat continues to be in the eastern areas of Europe, so Moscow and Kyiv and Istanbul, seeing temperatures way up into the upper 20s to around 30, so the heat will continue as we go through the day on Thursday. Across Japan, high pressure cape things relatively dry for most of Japan, but down toward the south, Okinawa getting really hit with a lot of rainfall due to the rainy season front and a low pressure system in the area. The rain will continue to be a part of the story as you go through the next few days down toward Okinawa, so be on the lookout for that. Tokyo seeing some clouds for the next couple of days and the temperatures creep up, getting near 30 as we head toward the weekend. It is the rainy season in a good portion of Japan, and I want to show you some videos showing you what's happening over in one part of the country. As in Japan, hydrangeas are known to appear around the rainy season near Mount Hakone. About 5,000 of them are in full bloom now. In Kaisei Town, a hydrangea festival has been underway since last weekend, and according to the organizers, a highlight of the festival is the hydrangea pond right there, where about 2,000 colorful blossoms float on the water. The event will run through this weekend. Hope you have a good day wherever you are.

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1: この放送は NHK ワールド国際放送ラジオ日本です。東京からお送りします。
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0: Welcome to NHK Newsline. I'm Yamaguchi Hiroaki in Tokyo. Japan's Diet has compiled a consensus of the legislature on ways to ensure stable imperial succession. It has also submitted it to Prime Minister Takaichi Sanae. After receiving the consensus from Diet leaders, Takaichi expressed her intention to swiftly work with the legislature.
1: The government will promptly begin drafting the legislation so that it can be presented to the Diet.
0: The speakers and vice speakers of both houses of the Diet discussed the consensus on Wednesday with representatives of 13 political parties and parliamentary groups. The imperial family currently consists of Emperor Naruhito and 15 other members. Under the imperial house law, the imperial throne will be succeeded by a male offspring in the male line. At present, only 3 members are eligible, and in the younger generation, Prince Hisahito is the sole heir. This has raised concerns there will be no successor in the future. The consensus confirms that the line of imperial succession from the emperor to his brother, Crown Prince Akishino, and the Crown Prince's son, Prince Hisahito, must be ensured. The consensus also suggests female members remain in the imperial family after marriage. It further proposes adopting male descendants in the male line of former imperial branches. The Constitutional Democratic Party said it supports the female status retention plan, but did not reveal its stance on the male adoption plan. Meanwhile, opponents of the consensus are said to have repeated their arguments against it. The government plans to swiftly come up with a draft amendment of the Imperial House Law and other related bills to submit them to the Diet. Former lower house speaker Kono Yohei, who served as the president of the Liberal Democratic Party, has died. He was 89 years old. Kono expressed a cautious stance on revising Article 9 of the Constitution, which establishes Japan as a pacifist nation. In addition to LDP president, he also served as foreign minister and was known in particular for his diplomacy efforts with China and South Korea. Japan and Malaysia have agreed to boost cooperation on energy security amid the ongoing Middle East conflict, and that includes ensuring a stable supply of liquefied natural gas imports to Japan. Japanese Prime Minister Takaichi met her Malaysian counterpart Anwar Ibrahim on Wednesday. The leaders agreed Malaysia will ensure a stable supply of LNG. The country currently provides about 15% of Japan's LNG imports. The leaders also agreed to secure shipments of raw materials for fertilizers. Takaichi and Anwar pledged to make supply chains of rare earths and other critical minerals more resilient. On issues of security, the two noted the importance of maritime coordination. That will include joint exercises between the Japan Maritime Self-Defense Force and the Malaysian military. They also agreed their countries will continue to cooperate under Japan's official security assistance, which provides defense equipment and other supplies to the militaries of like-minded countries.
1: I'm confident these efforts will further improve Japan, Malaysia, and the region's autonomy and resilience under our updated vision for a free and open Indo-Pacific. We will take advantage of this summit to further deepen the bond between our countries and strengthen a comprehensive strategic partnership.
2: I really appreciate your candor, your friendship, and your deepening of the comprehensive strategic partnership between our two countries. And we have had very productive discussions on defense and maritime security, strategic industries, energy transition.
0: Tokyo and Kuala Lumpur will mark the 70th anniversary of diplomatic ties next year. Before the summit, Prime Minister Anwar sat down for an interview with NHK. Touching on critical mineral projects in his country, Anwar welcomed the involvement of other countries, but added that there are conditions.
2: There are certain terms that we impose. Number one, of course, they should have some processing and not exploit the natural resources. The higher you give a commitment for processing to be in the country, then the more importance we give to the potential investors.
0: Asked about the South China Sea, where his country has overlapping territorial claims with China, the Prime Minister's response was restrained.
2: Oh, South China Sea, as far as I see, we have issues with all our neighbors. But so far, we have not encountered any real serious commissions. Problem? Yes. That is why we have agreed in a consensus in ASEAN with China to agree on a code of conduct.
0: As for the situation in Gaza, he was critical of the response of Western countries.
2: Well, it is pinnacle of what you call the contradictions in policies, the hypocrisy in many of the countries in the West. So when it comes to Gaza, of course, what's happening? They call it ceasefire and they kill everybody every day. Some women and children, they bomb tents. It's so easy to condemn Russia on Ukraine and so difficult to say anything strong against daily bombings in Gaza.
0: Next, U.S. Central Command says a short burst of strikes on Iran is now finished. CENTCOM says they were in response to the earlier downing of an Army helicopter. Iran says it carried out a drone attack on a U.S. Navy facility in response. CENTCOM said in the social media post that it had completed the attack. It said its fighter jets struck Iran's air defense, ground control stations, and surveillance radar sites near the Strait of Hormuz. It added that the operation was a proportional response to recent attacks on U.S. forces and commercial ships. Iran's Revolutionary Guard Corps said in a statement Wednesday that the U.S. attacks were baseless. It said the strikes destroyed a communications mast and reservoirs. Iran also claimed responsibility for a drone attack on a U.S. Navy facility in Bahrain. Lebanon's state-run news agency is reporting that Israel's raid on the southern city of Tyre has killed at least 8 people and injured 32 others. It's said that the work of removing rubble is still ongoing. Meanwhile, U.S. media outlet CNN says that by Tuesday, President Donald Trump has claimed at least 38 times the U.S. is close to reaching a deal with Iran to end the fighting or that Tehran is desperate to do so.
3: We're very close to a deal with Iran.
4: How close would you say that you are to a deal right now with Iran?
3: Could happen any day.
0: On April 7th, Trump announced he would suspend attacks on Iran for 2 weeks, saying such time would allow the agreement to be finalized and consummated. But CNN says Trump has nonetheless spent the 2 months since then continuing to suggest the deal was right around the corner, even though one didn't materialize. The report adds, even Trump at one point seemed to acknowledge how often such predictions had gone awry. It also says, despite the tensions between Israel and Iran, Trump is still leaning in.
3: We're very close to having a very, very good, strong, powerful deal.
0: Moving on, Ukraine's top military commander has approved a plan to boost the country's military capabilities. It apparently aims to bolster the nation against the ongoing Russian invasion and over the longer term. Oleksandr Syrsky announced the approval of the plan that goes through 2030 in a social media post on Tuesday. He stressed the need to build the military of the future while fighting a difficult war. He says the development of missile systems is a key focus. Ukraine will develop long-range missiles capable of striking targets up to 2,000 kilometers away. Syrsky said the country will also reinforce artillery units with domestically produced equipment and other means. He indicated that Russia's invasion shows the armaments are still vital to modern combat. We now move to what's making headlines in the Asia-Pacific with Cholapongsa Narula at our bureau in Bangkok.
5: Search and rescue teams are working full out in southern Mindanao, the hardest hit area. The death toll has risen to 45, with 17 people still missing. More than 600 others were injured. Rescuers in the city of General Santos searched through a collapsed building to determine whether anybody was trapped under the rubble. The powerful quake on Monday morning leveled scores of buildings across Mindanao Island. Authorities say more than 3,000 houses suffered damage, affecting tens of thousands of people. The tremor caused severe damage in rural communities. Landslides in the province of Sarangani near the epicenter destroyed homes and blocked roads. One resident whose house completely collapsed says the community is still waiting for relief 2 days after the quake.
6: Absolutely no aid has arrived. Not even a little. They say the roads here have been badly damaged. So maybe that's the reason why nothing has reached us.
5: The quake caused widespread damage to power grids and communications networks. Authorities are still trying to assess the full extent of the damage. Indonesia's central bank has unexpectedly raised its key interest rate by 25 basis points to 5.5% in a bid to stabilize the country's currency. This comes just 3 weeks after a surprise half-point increase. At the heart of the move is the sharp decline of the rupiah. Indonesia's currency has continued to weaken, driven in part by persistent high fuel prices linked to tensions in Iran. The rupiah this month hit an all-time low of more than 18,000 per one US dollar and has continued to weaken. Investors' concerns over the economic and fiscal policies of President Prabowo Subianto's administration have added to the downward pressure. Last month, the government announced plans to channel exports of key commodities, including coal and palm oil, through state-owned enterprises. This move sparked uncertainty among domestic and foreign businesses. Then last week, Parliament passed legislation allowing lawmakers to issue binding recommendations to the central bank. This has raised concerns about increased political influence over monetary policy. With currency pressures intensifying, Bank Indonesia is moving swiftly to restore confidence. That wraps up our bulletin. I'm Chola Pansanavrula in Bangkok.
0: Next, a museum showing a Japanese fishing boat exposed to U.S. nuclear test radiation has marked its 50th anniversary. The Daigo Fukuryumaru was contaminated by fallout from a hydrogen bomb on March 1, 1954, at Bikini Atoll in the Marshall Islands. Its 23 crew members were exposed to radiation. One died 6 months later. The Daigo Fukuryumaru exhibition hall has seen over 6 million visitors through last March since it opened. On Wednesday, a group of junior high school students went to the museum.
7: There were scars on the boat. It's amazing how they've preserved it.
8: I feel that over the past 50 years, the exhibit has managed to connect many people.
0: The boat was built about 80 years ago, making its preservation a major challenge. Japanese telecom giant NTT says it is launching a fund to make its next-generation data transmission technology widely available around the world. The firm on Wednesday announced a plan to form the iOwn AI Fund this month with its partners.
9: NTT wa kono iOwn AI Fund.
6: We hope the fund will enable us to build the iOwn ecosystem with our global partners and contribute to the formation of a new industrial base that supports the AI era.
0: NTT's partners come from South Korea and Taiwan, alongside the government-affiliated Development Bank of Japan. The fund will draw investment of roughly 80 billion yen, or nearly $500 million, from about 20 companies. Among the contributors are major chip makers such as U.S.-based GlobalFoundries and South Korea's Samsung Electronics, as well as Sony Group and NEC. iOwn, or Innovative Optical and Wireless Network, uses technology called photonics-electronics convergence. It harnesses the power of light to reduce electricity demands,

0: NTT says this will allow data to be moved faster and in larger volumes, which will be especially important in AI data centers. The fund will set up management bases in Silicon Valley in the U.S. and Tokyo, with an eye on investing in startups specializing in chips and software. Its ultimate goal is to create an ecosystem for next-generation technology.
1: The government is supporting research and development of an all-photonics network that uses convergence technology, as well as efforts to promote it worldwide. We'll continue to actively support firms to improve their competitive edge and make the network globally available with public and private sector cooperation.
0: Chief Cabinet Secretary Kihara Minoru pointed out on the same day that the new technology is essential for building the digital infrastructure for an AI society. The prices of goods traded between Japanese companies rose in May. The pace of growth was the fastest in over 3 years, driven largely by higher prices of petroleum-related products. The Bank of Japan says the preliminary producer price index was up 6.3% last month from a year earlier. That's the biggest jump since March 2023. Petroleum and coal products, such as gasoline, rose nearly 14% as the effects of the Middle East conflict kept crude oil prices high. Chemical and related products, such as polyethylene, jumped more than 13% due to an increase in the price of naphtha. And non-ferrous metals rose over 42%, partly because aluminum production bases in the Middle East were damaged in the conflict. Amid a surge in bear encounters across Japan, a woman has been injured by a bear that attacked her in the parking lot of a shrine in the country's northeast. The animal has not yet been found. Police said the woman was attacked on Tuesday evening. The shrine is in a mountainous area of the city of Hanamaki in Iwate Prefecture. Police said the woman suffered face and shoulder injuries. She was taken to a hospital but was reportedly able to speak and walk. City officials and local hunters are considering setting up traps to capture the bear. The authorities are calling on people in the area to take precautions. On May 15th, a bear got inside the perimeter of Iwate-Hanamaki Airport, forcing the temporary closure of the runway. Bear sightings have risen dramatically in Hanamaki. A total of 128 were reported between April and May, a 50% increase from the same period last year.
2: Japan had a spike in bear attacks last fall. Now bears are heading into urban areas again. This bear doesn't run even in car lights. More bear attacks could be possible in the months ahead as their food supply drops in the summer. What can we do to protect ourselves?
3: If you inadvertently encounter a bear, do not turn your back and run away. That could make the bear aggressive. Slowly step backwards while facing the bear. If an attack is imminent, lie face down on the ground and cover your head. Be particularly cautious in the early morning hours, as bears are active around that time. Stay safe.
0: The main spire of the iconic Sagrada Familia is now complete. Barcelona's famous basilica was founded in 1882 and has been a work in progress ever since. The church, the tallest in the world, is the unfinished masterpiece of renowned architect Antoni Gaudi. It has been under construction for more than 140 years. The design features 18 towers of varying heights. The newly completed Tower of Jesus Christ, the church's main spire, stands 172.5 meters and is crowned by a 17-meter cross. Many local residents welcomed the news of the completion.
4: Yo no esperaba ver terminado en vida.
5: I didn't expect it to be finished while I was alive. Now I hope to see the work completed.
0: Wednesday also marked

0: marks the 100th anniversary of Gaudi's death. Pope Leo XIV will preside over Mass in the evening, and flowers will be placed at Gaudi's tomb. More than 4,000 guests are expected to attend the event. Earlier, my colleague Raja Pradhan spoke to NHK Rural's Nohara Naomichi in Barcelona for more on this story.
1: Well, Naomichi, can you describe where are you exactly at the moment?
2: So we are standing at the roof of a building near the Basilica, and you can see it towering behind me. In the middle is the highest spire that has just been completed. Pope Leo XIV is set to hold the commemorative mass this evening. It is still early morning local time, but security measures have already begun around the church. The Sagrada Familia is a Catholic church, but more than 140 years of construction has made it a special place not only for Catholics, but also for people around the world. The project has endured many challenges, including the Spanish Civil War, financial problems, and construction delays caused by the COVID-19 pandemic. Antoni Gaudi is said to have envisioned the Sagrada Familia as a church open to all people. At a time when conflicts and turmoil continue around the world, attention is focused on what message will be delivered from this symbolic site.
1: Right. Naomichi, how is the completion of the main tower being received locally?
2: Yes, locals say the completion of the Tower of Jesus marks a major milestone in the construction project. For many residents, the church is a source of pride. At the same time, the influx of tourists from around the world has led to concerns about over-tourism. In recent years, measures have been introduced to address the issue. That includes designated visiting hours to prevent long lines from forming in the city. Some residents who have witnessed the Basilica's construction for many years say to see the main tower finally finished has been a long-held dream. Overall, there is a growing sense of anticipation as the Basilica, observed over generations, moves closer to completion.
1: Yes, and that said, it'll still take time for the entire project to be completed, right?
2: Yes, the full completion of the Basilica is expected to take around another decade. Cranes remain alongside the towers, and construction is still ongoing in some area. Progress was slow at times in the past, and due to the complexity of the design and funding shortages. But in recent years, advances in technology and increased tourism revenue have accelerated the pace of construction. Work will continue on elements such as the facade at the front of the Basilica. However, there has been some conflict surrounding Gaudi's original design and whether it involves expansions. That vision would require the relocation of many nearby residents and businesses. This is a key issue as the church and city officials consider how to reach a settlement with locals.

0: For more on our headlines, please do check out the NHK World Japan website. Now, it might be summer, but spring-like strong storms are popping up across the central parts of the United States. Our meteorologist, Jonathan Ngo, has a look at the details in world weather.
1: Hello, we're seeing some vigorous activity taking place across the upper Midwest of the United States. We have a system that's been moving through, and in the process of really picking on some hot air from the south, we're seeing a big kick in the pants from a cold front behind it, and that's generating a lot of vigorous storms around the front, and we're expecting it to continue to be a part of the story as we go into Thursday. Chicago down to Oklahoma City, looking at thunderstorms with highs in the 30s. Rain also expected in Toronto with thunderstorms extending across into New York and Washington, D.C. as we go through the day on Thursday. Meanwhile, across Europe, we have another type of setup with a cold front pushing through the central portion of the continent. More on the rain side as opposed to stormy weather, but still something to be looking out for as we go through the day. On Thursday, rain to Stockholm, Warsaw, Vienna, and Rome also seeing some rain. The heat continues to be in the eastern areas of Europe, so Moscow and Kyiv and Istanbul seeing temperatures way up into the upper 20s to around 30, so the heat will continue as we go through the day on Thursday. Across Japan, high pressure keep things relatively dry for most of Japan, but down toward the south, Okinawa getting really hit with a lot of rainfall due to the rainy season front and a low pressure system in the area. The rain will continue to be a part of the story as we go through the next few days down toward Okinawa, so be on the lookout for that. Tokyo seeing some clouds for the next couple of days and the temperatures creep up, getting near 30 as we head toward the weekend. It is the rainy season in a good portion of Japan, and I want to show you some videos showing you what's happening over in one part of the country. As in Japan, hydrangeas are known to appear around the rainy season near Mount Hakone. About 5,000 of them are in full bloom now. In Kaisei Town, a hydrangea festival has been underway since last weekend, and according to the organizers, a highlight of the festival is the hydrangea pond right there, where about 2,000 colorful blossoms float on the water. The event will run through this weekend. Hope you have a good day wherever you are.